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Gerald Albright and Bermuda Nights. Man, I mean, he toured up at the Norfolk Waterfront Jazz Festival. But did I expect less? No, of course not. I know what my man does. Andre Ward before that with More Than Friends. Yes, you can. It's tonight's word of wisdom from the book that I penned early 2000s. Wisdom from the Jazz Man. And that is, yes, you can. Are you still on track with your goals? If not, what happened? Why'd you let it affect your drive and determination? Why'd you do that? Finish up what you started and get whatever you have set in your vision done. What have you been saying you're going to do, but you never got around to getting it done because you dread the work or you have to put something into it and you didn't do it? If you take the first step towards getting started, it gets easier each step you take towards the goal. At least it does for me. Once I get started, I'm like, why did it take me so long to do this? So stop saying you can't do it. Yes, you can. If you've been thinking of going back to school, but you keep finding reasons why you have to wait, or maybe you're too old, you don't have time. Maybe you think you're not able to get alone. Or you can't make the time in your daily schedule to get something done that you need done. Even around the house, success takes sacrifice if you really want it. So there are many options available to you today that will allow you to go back to school to acquire the skills necessary to raise your level of income if that's what you want to do. So stop standing on the word can't. Yes, you can. It's Callaway. Bueyo. Closing thought later in the hour.

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0: Jazz Lives, Charlie Wilson, Can't Live Without You, and Vincent and Gala, and that familiar feeling before that. Closing thoughts. Yes, you can. Stuck in a situation that you have convinced yourself or been led to believe you can't make it out of alone. There are free programs, good people help you, and ways to achieve whatever you desire if you just seek them out. The only thing holding you back in this world is you, and only you. It's not somebody else, so stop putting the blame on somebody else. Get mad at being stuck where you are if you want to be mad at somebody. Stop expecting support and encouragement from the people around you. You may get it, but then you may be very disappointed because you didn't get it from someone who thought would encourage you. So break out of your funk right now. Don't just dream about it. Achieve it. The moment, this moment, is the beginning of the rest of your life. Put your mind to it and do it. Can you? I believe, yes, you can.
1: Remember back in the day when there were record stores?
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1: 10-cent payphones. Kids playing in the streets instead of on TV. 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Processed hair, grill cream, drive-in movies, and the anticipation of that slow dance with your favorite girl.
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Romantic recipes to spice up your love life. Passion killers. The biggest relationship passion killer. Contempt is the number one killer of relationships and the strongest predictor of a breakup or divorce. Contempt means you're treating your partner with disrespect or acting like you're better than they are. That's the biggest killer of a breakup and a predictor of a breakup or divorce. Treating your partner with disrespect or acting like you're better than they are. Things like rolling your eyes or a heavy sigh when they say something to you, mocking them, making fun of them, both alone and private and in front of other people. Being sarcastic as an insult, and name-calling or treating your partner as if they were stupid or inferior. Nobody likes that. I can't stand it. And if that's the way you feel, then why are you with me? And that's what they're thinking. Why are they with you? If you feel like that, why are you with me? And why are you tolerating it? That's the recipe for tonight. Now, enjoy the meal.

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those things which you so laughingly call hands are, in fact, two brown butterflies fluttering across the pleasure they give my body. I remember learning you jump in your sleep and smile when you wake up. At first you cuddle, then one arm across my stomach, then one leg touching my leg. Then you turn your back, but you smile when you wake up. I was surprised to know you don't care if your amp burns all night, and that you could play "Oh Me Oh My" over and over again just because you remembered. I discovered you don't like hair in your bathroom sink and never step your wet feet onto a clean rug. You will answer your phone, but you don't talk too long, and you do rub my toes and make faces while you talk, and your voice told her anyway that I was there. You can get up at 3 a.m. and make sandwiches and orange juice and tell jokes. You sometimes make incoherent sentences. You snore and you smile when you wake up. I know you cry when you're hurt and curse when you're angry and try when you don't feel like it and smile at me when you wake up.

0: 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These things I learned through a simple single touch when fleshes clash.
1: Smooth 88.1 WHOV, Nikki Giovanni, the ultimate poet in my opinion. And she put her poetry on record, on albums. She had albums back in the day. Cindy Bradley, and You Don't Know What Love Is. The romance hour, I'm telling you, contempt destroys love. It goes deeper than a normal argument. Regular complaints about your partner and things that they do focus on a specific action, like forgetting to wash the dishes, leaving the room messy, leaving the bathroom messy. It attacks your partner's core worth and values and their character. And it sends the message that you don't respect them. Now, if you do those things, and the two of you live together, and one partner likes to keep the house clean, and you insist on leaving mess everywhere, you're being disrespectful. So that's why the contempt is coming your way. Over time, that destroys emotional safety and trust. You need to have a meeting of the minds and come to an agreement as to how you're going to live together. And then maybe you can get that romance fire back if it's not too late. I'll be back with more in a moment.
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6: 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And I want to have a conversation with you to say stop tripping when you come to the office to see your doctor. If you are overweight or obese, I want you to claim that. Don't sit there and try to make excuses and don't try to gloss it over or say that your issues you're dealing with have nothing to do with your weight. A lot of times it does. And when people come to the office saying they're overweight or obese and they don't hardly eat anything and they don't understand what the issue is, listen, you got to be honest with yourself. I mean, embrace it if you're overweight or obese. And those are the terms we're going to use for today. There's not an issue of that. It's the issue is you being honest with yourself to say, listen, I got an issue and I have to deal with it. But don't come in there and saying you don't understand because you don't hardly eat anything. You can't be obese by starving yourself. That's impossible. If I drop you in a third world country and really you had nothing to eat, you would be thin by the time I came and picked you up if it was a month later. There's no question because you don't have anything to eat. You need to be honest with yourself and your doctor to make sure you understand the issues. Now, the reason that's important is because what obesity can lead to, and that's what I'm more worried about. The chronic illnesses we see today are often stemmed from that. Hypertension, diabetes, heart disease, certain cancer rates are all as a result of being obese or overweight. So please stop tripping. Be honest with yourself and your doctor. Get healthy. I love you guys. Be safe.
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0: 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Thanks for listening, Lights Out Hampton Roads Facebook family. And thank you, new Lights Out Hampton Roads Facebook members. If you are a member of our page, then go on, log on to the page and say welcome to the new members. Make them feel welcome. You know, I was just thinking, I miss the days when we didn't know every little thing happening in the world. We spent less time worrying about everything and more time enjoying what was right here. You can do that if you want to.
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0: of Black and White TV, Duke Pomade, Queen Bergamot, Hot Co., Penny Candy Stores, and Spiked Punch at Saturday Night Rent Parties. 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

0: If you're looking for drama, this is not the place. 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

Smooth 88.1 WHOV, where jazz lives. I'm Jay Lang. It's about time for me to head out the door. I got a few more minutes with you. Well, leave this with you. Learn to outgrow people. Not everyone you meet is meant to stay in your life forever. I always say, not everyone who gets in the car with you are going where you're going. Some people you drop off along the way, and some people you just put out the car. Sometimes you grow, your priorities change, the connection simply no longer feels the same. I had that situation just the other day with someone I just was really shocked that required a lot of attention that I couldn't give right now. And they got upset. I said, well, you know, I have to take care of what I have to take care of. Can't respect that. Then, like Maya Angelou says, when people show you who they are, believe them. So if it doesn't feel the same, that doesn't always mean someone's a bad person. It simply means you're becoming a different person. So don't force yourself to remain the same just to keep a relationship comfortable. You're allowed to choose environments that support the person you are becoming, the person God intended you to be. You're allowed to leave conversations that no longer inspire you and relationships that continually pull you backwards. Growth can create distance, and that's okay. Some people belong to a chapter of your life, but not the entire story.

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4: Well, the clock on the wall says our time together has come to an end. But in closing, as always, I want to leave you with this. As we grow in life, we learn that even the one person that wasn't supposed to ever let you down probably will. You'll have your heart broken probably more than once, and it's harder every time it happens to you. But in spite of the pain, please don't give up on love. You'll break hearts too, so remember how it felt when yours was broken. You'll fight with your very best friend. You'll blame a new love for things an old one did to your heart. And you'll cry because time is passing way too fast. You can't take back the mistakes you've made in life, and you'll eventually lose someone you love very much. So stay positive, keep your head to the sky and your mind in heavenly places. Remember, you have it within yourself to be whatever you want to be in this life and accomplish whatever your heart desires. Just set your mind to it and do it. So as you live this life, dance like no one's watching you, and love like it will never, ever hurt you. This is Jay Lang wishing you sweet dreams, and I'll meet you right here on this same corner tomorrow night, under the streetlight. So please, don't be late. On that note, here's more Red Roses on your pillow, and smooth jazz all over your

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4: Baby, why are you here?
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6: Ever since you left me.
5: I just want to prove to them I can crush it.
6: I ain't come this far just to come this far.
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7: I'm Ariana Askew, and you're today. We are here with Elijah Kai, Kennedy Reese, and Malia Joy Moon, stars of A Different World reboot. How are you guys doing today?
8: Phenomenal.
9: So good.
8: You are so tea.
10: News anchor.
8: Yes.
7: Thank you so much. It's such a pleasure to have you guys here today, and I really look forward to speaking with you guys. So, yeah, of course. So I first want to start off with your introduction to A Different World. You know, how did you become acquainted with the series? When did you first learn about it? Whoever wants to start first.
11: Me?
8: Go ahead.
11: I'd seen the show growing up, and just because it's so iconic, it's like literally you can watch it on TV in reruns, but also we grew up in the age of social media, so my TV parents, Whitley and Dwayne, are like the epitome of Black 90s mood board, love, the couple, the relationship goals and stuff. So like I had seen her style everywhere, clips from the show if I'm not already watching it, and then one the audition process came up, I also started talking to my parents about like their relationship to it and how they had introduced me to it at a young age. And my mom told me that she had her like first incoming with the show at her Genesis when she was back home in Belize. And she like knew about the show even back then. And my dad is this huge like film and TV like connoisseur, he calls himself. So it's like they both were very... like they showed me it when I was growing up, and I get to share that with them now.
7: Absolutely, yeah, we love to.
9: For me, I think it was kind of just, it was always on, you know, my parents would be watching it in the room, I'd sit in and watch a few episodes. But I think the first time I watched it like fully all the way through myself was in high school. And I went to PWIs like all my life, so it was really cool to see like not only Black people on screen, like young Black people on screen, but just Black higher education. And my dad, he also like kind of says that A Different World was part of the reason why he chose to go to Morehouse when he was choosing colleges. And then when I chose Howard, it definitely like was a small reason why it was just kind of like, okay, like I really can have this life like of joy and like so much culture that I was lacking at my PWIs.
7: Absolutely, yeah. I would say the same thing. I, you know, learned about the show through my parents as well. Is that similar for you as well?
12: You know, it's funny.
13: it's a funny joke.
12: What's actually cool is that I had a unique experience. So I met the actors before I knew what the show was. As a little kid, you know, growing up on set with my mom, not knowing that A Different World and Martin, they would visit each other. So they would like pull up on set and like mix and mingle. And then as I was born, I wasn't born during Martin days, but when I came into this world and my mom would just bring me around. So I have personal experiences that I didn't even remember that I had with Kadeem,
9: Glennon.
12: With Jasmine, Dawn, everybody. So gradually, especially once the show came up, the audition and everything, I started to do more research and I sat down and I watched the show. And like, also like when I was younger, it would be playing on my TV. Because, you know, they would do like reruns. It was just on. Like, you had to be there.
13: Back when we was watching cable.
9: Right. Without all these streaming services.
12: Exactly. y'all are killing me.
9: We like Netflix.
12: I just decided to go through history and like rewatch the show. Head to toe. And I re-fell in love with it.
9: Yeah.
14: As an adult.
12: Yeah.
7: So you all said that, you know, you have watched it at some point when you were a little bit, you know, younger, and then you were able to watch it when you were a little bit older. Is there a specific moment in the show that, you know, really stuck with you at those times?
14: Debbie, please.
11: No, literally, like, that's the genesis of everything.
14: Like, literally, Dwayne and Whitley are, like, my love goals. Like, I love romance. I love rom-com. I'm a love girl. So when I watched that wedding scene, and he was talking about, baby, please, I said,
11: I didn't know,
14: like, I didn't know where to go. And she, and just, like, the look in her eyes when she was running towards you, like, I will.
11: Shut up. I was like, if a man can't do that for me, like,
14: I don't want it.
11: Oh my god! Because not taking me from my wedding. Like, what is the point?
12: Don't let your boyfriend get in the way of your husband.
14: Hey, now.
12: These are the things that.
14: And these are the things we're learning.
11: Number 20.
7: Oh my goodness! Yeah, no, that scene really took my heart. I can't. So I just want to transition into my next question. So the show aired in 1987 and it continued into 1993. So when you were watching it in today's world and generation, how did it impact you outside of you starring in the sequel?
11: Watching it like now as an adult. Mm-hmm.
14: Good question.
11: I feel like with all like the social pressures that we're even more privy to now that we're growing up in an age of social media and online access to lots of information, watching young, collegiate, educated Black people be successful and stylish and joyful and have deep relationship with one another in a way that was cathartic. Like, as an adult, we don't have a lot of that in the media landscape right now. To see, like, things that promote hope, like, means even more now that I'm an adult and I'm, like, I have so much more awareness of what's going on.
14: Yeah.
11: To have a gift like that that we can call upon from decades ago and still now it's so relevant, it means so much more, even outside the context of being an actor on the reiteration of it.
14: Right.
12: Mm-hmm. She's the poet, so.
14: No, literally, all of that and more.
11: Do I speak for the trees?
14: Yes. Speak for the trees. Yeah, I think it's just... yeah, like what you said, like it's so important. Like, we don't have a lot of young adult Black shows right now. So the fact that we are able to be a part of one of those, but not just one of them, like a continuation of the young adult Black show. It's just so like, I feel so privileged and I so like so grateful that we get to be a part of it and we get to be a part of it with like each other. Like, I couldn't have done this without either one of
11: us. Literally one tick out of a line. A different like it's just perfect.
12: God has his hands all on it,
11: dude. So aligned.
14: Yes.
7: So, a lot of our audiences, you know, are within the demographic that you are acting within. So, I just wanted to ask, you know, what are you looking forward to audiences seeing for this upcoming season, especially, you know, people that actually attend HBCUs?
12: Chemistry.
14: Mm-hmm. Yeah.
12: History.
14: History.
12: Authenticity.
14: Yes.
12: Mm-hmm. I would also say Easter eggs. They did a great job with the
14: Easter eggs.
12: They did a phenomenal job with the Easter eggs.
14: And like community, like as well. I feel like the HBCU culture and community, it just provides for such close relationships. Right. Like my dad went to Morehouse. He's still best friends with his old roommate and like his Spelman sisters. And then my friends that I met freshman year of Howard stuck with me. Like they're still with me. I'm gonna see them on Monday. Like we locked. So it's just, I'm so excited for people to be able to see just a glimpse into that. And then just specific little things about like HBCU culture, like the dorms, like where we live, our characters live in the all girls freshman dorm. And I also lived in the all girls freshman dorm my freshman year at Howard. So I'm like, it's really nice. And it's kind of like, you know, that third roommate who's always like busting into the room just for fun. Like it's just, I feel like it really just encapsulates dorm life and especially HBCU dorm life and just the communities that like we can build and forge there. Mm-hmm.
7: Absolutely. Yeah. So, speaking to you going to an HBCU, you are an alumna of another HBCU, but you are on the campus of the real HU.
14: Oh, the real is the door. I just don't really, like, you know, like, you know, you know, you know, know, you can say that, but I think we all know that it's more like, you know, H-I, maybe. But yeah.
7: People do say that, but I just wanted to ask, how has that experience shaped your character?
14: Yeah. I think for me and Hazel, I think we're both very similar. We both wanted to go to an HBCU just for like the legacy and the culture aspect of it. I think for me, like personally, like when I first got to Howard, it was a little bit of a culture shock. Cause like I said, I like mainly gone to PWIs all my life. So then being able to come into a place where the first thing noticed wasn't my skin color was so incredibly beautiful. And I felt immediately comfortable in my own skin. And I feel like Hazel also really comes from that same kind of background, mainly PWIs, and like just she's always trying to like fit in and be so perfect. But once she gets to Hillman, she understands that she can be herself, she can be messy, she can be bubbly, she can be all that she wants to be. So I feel like our stories are kind of like intertwined together, just in all of the similarities. But I think we both have, like, throughout our freshman year and like throughout like all my 4 years at Howard, I think we just learned how to grow and become unapologetically ourselves and confident in our own skin.
7: Absolutely. Yeah, I can definitely relate to you on that aspect. I'm from Charleston, South Carolina. Mm-hmm. So coming here was definitely a culture shock for me too. And then being around peers that, you know, whose parents are doctors, black lawyers and things like that. It was absolutely amazing. I want to transition to you, Miss Elijah.
12: I'm ready.
7: So based on the trailer that I've been able to witness, your character is bold and, you know, she's extroverted. In what ways is Rashida Duvall, you know, able to resemble what you know, how you are as a person? Like, what traits do you see within her, within yourself?
12: Well, gee, I'll tell you what I'm not. I'm joking. No, no, I would say that when it comes to Rashida, like the correlation between Rashida and Elijah, she's loud, she's quirky, she's fun. She allows herself to be herself. She stands up for what she believes in. So does Elijah Kai. She is unapologetically herself at all times. So is Elijah Kai. I'm really big on hair and nails and glam and just looks.
15: Yeah, it's not gonna happen.
12: Sorry, she was trying to fix my skirt.
14: Well, no.
12: I got pulled out just that day.
15: Sorry. Your hair, your nails, your aesthetic.
12: My hair, my nails, my aesthetic, my glam. So I gave that to Rashida, and I feel like it's very just true to being a black woman because our crowns are everything. And so I like to acknowledge that. As a black woman, I want to see a different hair. I love seeing the fact that we have a different hairstyle every 2 weeks. That's me. That's Elijah Kai. So I gave Rashida a lot of you know what I will say too? Her weirdness. I love anime and I'm such a weird girl. No, to heart, I am a real weird girl and I love that and I stand tall on it. And now folks from LA gonna be like, why is she calling herself weird? Like, that's crazy. No. I'm a quirky weird girl and it's okay.
15: She's a black girl nerd.
12: Hello,
14: yes, black girl magic. Nerd.
7: Yes. And I think what's so interesting about that is not that there's necessarily a certain stereotype that we have, but I think it's just important to show those different perspectives of black women because they exist everywhere.
14: Each one of our characters are so different.
12: Exactly, and that's the beauty of it. We will give you a preppy black girl. We will give you a stereotypical black girl, and I do like this because there's no such thing. There's no such thing. So, yeah.
7: Yeah, and I just wanted to ask you, you know, through this role, how have you evolved as an actress?
12: Ooh, I was able to tap into my dramatic acting. Mm-hmm. And usually I realized also, too, that I lean more towards the comedic just naturally. So I was kind of forced to like go against my own current. Mm-hmm. And watching myself cry on demand, watching myself, you know, go through the emotions that that a human like Rashida Duvall would go through. I was finding ebbs and flows of my technique and what I wanted to do. Mm-hmm. And I think that was just, that was one of like the biggest monumental moments for me. Just when it comes to like shifting who I am and the kind of actress I would love to be. So,
15: the actress you are.
12: The actress I am.
15: Exactly.
12: Hey now. And that's how easy it is. And that's how real it is.
15: That's how real it is.
14: Come and on, I told girl. Her, I said, ma'am.
12: And I said, ma'am. Y'all don't know this yet, but you'll find out.
7: You guys seem to have an amazing relationship. Like, how, please tell me a little bit more about that, like how you guys met, like what, you know, the...
12: All right. All right.
7: Because you guys are so comfortable with each other, and I really, it's refreshing.
9: And it's so crazy because it's so incredibly natural. Mm-hmm. Like, we all first met at the first time for the chemistry for the show. Mm-hmm. None of us knew each other before. Like, you and Jordan had mutuals, but you didn't really know each other.
11: This was, like, March of last year?
9: Yes.
11: Okay.
9: April.
11: There you go.
9: Yes.
11: A year and some change.
9: April 7th.
12: A year and some change. So... 10 o'clock.
9: I remember the day. It was 7 10 a.m.
11: Spring.
9: Netflix on Vine.
11: Netflix on Vine.
9: But yeah, we got into the room, and with chemistry read, you know, everybody's kind of swapping out, going through the whole thing. But then once the six of us got together, it was like something clicked, and it was just magic, like for lack of a better word. We were riffing off of each other, and like we were just joking around. We started not even doing the scene anymore. We were just like yapping and talking and laughing.
12: Loved it because
9: it was so genuine. And then eventually, like, I ended up sneaking into Malia's little like pod room she was at. I just wanted to say hi.
12: It's a two-person pod.
9: We're just like there. One for real. And then everyone kind of slowly found their way into the room. Mm-hmm. And we just like, again, Kian being loud. They're still auditioning people next door.
12: We're singing.
11: We have a video of us just bugging up in the room.
9: Yes. And then the casting director, she came in, Kim Coleman, she opened, she was like, hey, we're still auditioning people in there. And like, but she was like kind of smiling at us still. And then she came back and was like, Chip, go stand over there. Like, snaps a quick picture of us. And then we're all like,
11: hold up.
9: Wait. Is this like for real? And then Elijah's sitting there on the ground. She's just sitting there. She's like, guys, can I say something?
12: Is that your intention?
11: Literally, put your hand.
9: Guys, can I say something? And then she was like, I think this is it. And we were all like, we do too. Like, I think this is it. Next thing you know, we're all in a group chat. We don't know if we got the job yet. Like,
12: we went out that night.
9: Yes.
12: We were just, and it's so beautiful too, the way we like sat down.
9: Yes.
12: And mind you, the first place we went to was deleted off of the face of the earth.
9: And we were trying to go to a club.
12: We were trying to
9: go to a club.
7: Wait, where was this?
11: It was in LA.
7: LA, okay.
11: Yeah, but we tried to go to this
12: place called Highlight Room. It just did not exist. They said it was permanently closed.
11: It all happened like for in a very reason. Aligned reason, because had we went to the club, we wouldn't have had the conversation that we had that night that really solidified, like, no matter where each of us ends up, and thank God it ended up the way it did, like, you guys have impacted me today.
9: Absolutely.
11: And I feel like sometimes when we talk about it, it can kind of sound like a bit of like this corny story for some people, or like it's just luck, or it just happened to happen that way, and it's just refreshing. But it's like, I sit down sometimes, I'm like, no, it was divine.
9: It was.
11: Is why we felt so empowered in that moment.
9: Yeah,
11: it wasn't just like, oh, we just ended up here.
9: Uh-huh.
11: We felt like we trust each other, which is so, like, what? How does that even happen?
12: Exactly. Yeah. Immediately clicking like family is the craziest thing, especially in this
11: in a work environment.
12: Like, what does it feel like work? You gotta be doing something right.
9: Yeah. Yes.
12: I kid you not, like, even when it came to us being on set, poor cast and crew, they were... trying to keep
11: attention
9: of us.
11: Debbie, honey, what did she say in the room that time? She was like, shut up. I love you.
12: She said, shut up.
11: I love you. All right, next.
9: Right. Because we just be talking and we're loud. Like, we get the work done.
11: Yes.
9: Do not get me wrong.
11: Yes.
9: Right. We get that work done.
11: Uh-huh.
9: But it's just so amazing to be a part of a production where everything really feels like family.
11: Mm-hmm.
9: And for me, this is my first production. I literally left school so I could film.
11: Mm-hmm.
9: So it being able to be around people who actually cared about me in this, like, environment was such a blessing to me. And I don't know, like, I couldn't think of a better way to be ushered into this business. Like, my life has changed, yes, because of the show, but it's also so much been changed because of these people.
11: Oh God.
7: I love that you guys are able to have that family aspect off camera, and I'm positive that you guys brought that, you know, onto camera. So I just wanted to ask you, Miss Malia, really quickly, what lessons or experiences has this series taught, especially with audiences who are unfamiliar with the show or HBCU culture?
11: So that's a two-parter, because there's my experience and there's the experience that we're promoting with the show. So like, from Malia's standpoint, is like, they used to tell us all the time, like, because of the chemistry that we had, as far as, and when I say they, I'm talking about the legacy cast, and seeing themselves in us,
12: it was a lot of like, take care of each other, hold on to each other. Like, right. this business can be up and down, and there's ebbs and flows, and it's crazy, but like, take care of yourselves, put your mask on first, and take care of your family. So like, mm-hmm. I had a lot of moments in filming where that was definitely like fortified in my mind about just how important community is. Now, there is no community without taking care of yourself first as mm-hmm. well. So like, that as an actor and as a young woman, of course, but then also if you're talking about the experience like that we're trying to promote for HBCUs, I feel like overall, there's so many stories that we're trying to tell or that we have told mm-hmm. with season one and mm-hmm. carrying the torch of like promoting conversation about maybe stigmatized topics, amplifying voices, all the things, right? But then also, we want to bring hope back to the landscape. Mm-hmm. I didn't go to an HBCU. Like Kennedy, I love when she talks about how wonderful her experience was. And it shows up in the woman that she is now. What?
16: I said at the real HU.
12: Thank you so much. But literally, like, the confidence that she has in the place that she was able to find herself mm-hmm. shows up in the woman that she is today. Yeah. And like, having went to not a PWI in high school, I was in a very urban, multicultural high school environment, but going to a PWI in college, mm-hmm. like, and then coming to an actual HBCU campus, the hub, the AUC, and then being surrounded by community, like that experience as an actor paralleled what I think an HBCU experience is for a student, as far as walking around and seeing yourself reflected. And you made a really, really great point, like coming to school and your skin tone not being the first thing that people notice about you, mm-hmm. and having that experience onset, offset in the metaverse of like trying to promote collegiate experiences for young Black people, like it all ties back to this thing that's like, we need good feelings. Mm-hmm. Like, A Different World was cathartic, yes. and it talked about real things at the same time. It was medicine with a spoonful of sugar.
14: Yeah.
12: And we don't have that right now, which is why it's like, this is beyond all the things of career and what it did for us. It's like the bigger purpose I remind myself sometimes is like, this has got way more to do than just me, mm-hmm. you know?
7: Thank you so much for that. I just want to wrap up really quickly, but before we do, I just wanted to ask, you know, for our viewers, if you could describe the show in one word, what would it be?
12: Black.
14: Boom.
12: Is that your word?
14: Is that your word?
12: Black, boom, boom.
14: Crackle, pop.
12: Boom. Different.
14: Ooh.
12: Different world. All right. Thank you.
14: All right. Thank you. Thank you. I'm back here. I'm trying to think of words, and I'm like blanking on everything right now.
12: Colorful.
14: Oh, yeah. Okay.
17: You want another word? Joy. Hope. Moon.
14: Elijah.
17: There we go. Kennedy. H-U.
14: You know.
7: Thank you guys so much. It was really a pleasure to speak with you guys, and I look forward to seeing you on screen.
14: Oh, thank you. This was so fun.
7: You can watch A Different World on Netflix on September 24th, exactly 39 years after the show first aired. I'm Ariana Askew, reporting from Scripps Howard School of Journalism and Communications at Hampton.
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0: Hold on to that feeling. There's more to come aboard the Night Flight. The Night Flight on the all-new 88.1 WHOV. Remember back in the day when there were record stores?
1: You can't find one now.
0: 10-cent payphones. Kids playing in the streets instead of on TV. Back in the day when Saturday night meant dressing up in your finest threads, splashing on some Aquavelva or Hoyt's cologne to go to the club with your baby. Processed hair, Brill cream, drive-in movies, and the anticipation of that slow dance with your favorite girl. 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
1: When the praises go up,
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4: Worrying is simply playing the enemy's lies over and over again in our minds. Worry is just the opposite of faith. Faith is what pleases God. Faith is what causes God to work in our lives. But when we worry, we are literally tying the hands of Almighty God.
0: Do you have the mindset to be blessed? You have to decide to be blessed.
3: It don't matter what you think about it.

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Donna, pray for us. 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And until I see you again, my friend, I'm excited about your wins.

98.1 WHOV. It is the essence of HU. It is the Gospel Express with TKO. Good morning, rise and shine. Plant your feet on the floor. We are kicking off another day that the Lord has made. We will rejoice and be glad in it. Thank you, Lord, for another day. Help me welcome into the studio. Did you hear the...

0: people are gonna really think we crazy, Kimberly J.
1: You know, like they wake up touched, but
0: like if you are an avid listener to the show, first of all, thank you. Second of all, continue to pray for us. Third of all, we ain't got no sense, okay? I just want to put that out there. And I told y'all from day one, at the moment I came on this air, hey.
1: It's only popping.
0: Pray for you, boy, okay?
2: Well, no, that's real, though, for real. No, pray for us both.
0: Yeah, listen, I'm wherever you think I'm a long way away from that, okay? I'm working. I'm running, trying to get 100 because 99 and a half won't do. So I'm trying, okay? Yeah.
2: You are succeeding. You see, I'm claiming it for you. I'm going to need you to walk and bask in it. And then the Lord is going to be like, oh, I'm going to deal with y'all later. Oh, y'all going to mock me? You just going to sit on air and mock?
0: First of all, that's not mocking God because we ain't never heard God say that. So how you got to hear something to know something? So he ain't never said that. That's just us down here. We mocking some of these other people down here.
2: Right. You know what? I'm going to let him work.
0: Like Pastor Curtis Thomas. Do you remember him, Kimberly J?
1: No, but I'm
0: going to send you videos.
1: There's some others.
0: Oh, there's definitely some others.
1: Oh, yeah. There's some others. All right, we're going to

0: within our spirits to minister to your people, Lord. Let us be a light to everyone that is listening. Let us be a guiding light. Let us bring more people in that might be teeter-tottering in life, might not have certainty, where things are uncertain, that they're dubious about whatever is to come, Lord, and give them the certainty and the answers and the wisdom that they need to move forward. Let them know that you are the great I am, Lord, and we are just grateful to have this show for you to work on your behalf. In Jesus' name we pray. Amen.
1: Amen.
0: I know what you want to say.
1: I won't say nothing.
0: So tell me what length skirt did I wear on that one?
1: Oh, well, you know what?
0: Mid-calf?
1: Yeah, yeah.
0: That's mid-calf? Okay.
1: Yeah, yeah, you ain't got your evangelist skirt on today, so.
0: All right, you guys. I'm going to give you a fingertip prayer tomorrow. All right, we'll be right back.

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0: praises go up,
1: the blessings come down. 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

0: Smooth 88.1 WHOV. It is the essence of HU, and this is the Gospel Express with TKO. Here this morning, getting ready to do our city shout outs. We got to shout out everybody who listens to us across the globe, especially right here in the 757 Hampton Roads, seven cities. Listen, shout out to you guys, everybody who covers us in the 88.1 listening area, and everybody that's on iHeart across the nation, across the world. We get people from overseas and also people in Canada. We've had people reach out to us down in Mexico who picks up the show from iHeartRadio. Thank you for each and every one of you, because it does not go unnoticed when you guys send us messages, when you come up to us when we out in public and you tell us you listen to the show each and every morning, because we know you have a choice when you turn on your radio. You, matter of fact, you don't even have to turn on your radio. Some people listen to different streamings and whatever, but you have a choice and you continue to listen to us each and every morning. And I want to say thank you for that. I know a lot of times people think that when you're in certain positions, you don't really notice the people who continue to support you and prop you up on certain levels. And that's not us. That's not this show. When we see you, you will get that heartfelt thank you, that hug, that handshake, that dap. Y'all know how we do. I truly appreciate it, because you don't have to. And one of the things my parents raised me is with the principle of nobody has to do anything for you. And so when you guys are listening to the show and tell us that you like the music and you like how we cut up in the morning and that you're praying for me because, you know, I definitely need it. You know, I want to say thank you to each and every one of you guys for listening. Everybody who tunes in, shout out to everybody who came up to us again at the Beats and Pedals event out in Portsmouth this past weekend. Thank you so much. We do appreciate each and every one. All the people that came up and performed and came up and gave words of encouragement and everything. Listen, it was awesome. I'm so glad we were able to be out there. So we'll come back. We'll talk more about it right here on the Gospel Express. You guys stay tuned right here to Smooth 88.1 WHOV. It is the essence of HU.
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4: Hallelujah. Is there anybody here that needs a blessing from God? 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Come on, choir, say it. Say, bless me.
5: Bless me, Lord. 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
4: Even me.
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0: Thank you, Jesus. He's omnipotent. 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
1: I need you to get up and move. 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

0: Smooth 88.1 WHOV. It is the essence of HU. It is the Gospel Express with TKO. All right, you guys, we are back with one of my favorite segments, which is Conversations with Terrence J. Terrence J., what do you have for us today?
1: Well, I know we had this conversation and we said we were going to bring it to air, and it was kind of like what men do or what we don't do, things we you know, will classify as manly or, you know, not manly.
0: Things and that y'all won't do that women will do with no problems.
1: Exactly. But I was laughing because you told me, like, your husband won't call you wifey.
0: Oh, yeah. He doesn't like the word wife. He's like, you are my wife. Yeah. He's like, I don't like. Like, when the song wifey came, I was like, oh, I love that. Why don't you call me wifey? He said, I am not calling you wifey. You are my wife. He said, wifey? I was like, and then, like, there's certain words. I'll be like, if I say a certain word, he's like, I ain't saying
1: that. Yeah. Like, like that whole clock and tea stuff. We're not doing that.
0: Oh, yeah. He would never in a million years would you catch him clocking no tea.
1: Nah.
0: Like, what are you, crazy or something?
1: You know what I do with my wife and daughter? Like, you know how you hold the stopwatch, like, in the palm of your hand, and you put the thumb and stop it? So I said, look, this is my clock and tea. And my daughter said, what is that? I said, it's a stopwatch clocking. And she said, Dad, that's not it. I said, that's the only clock I'm going to do is a stopwatch.
0: And honestly, I don't want to see my boys clocking. I don't want to see them, you know, over here doing this thing either. What we're not doing is clocking and pinching and doing all that in the air. I don't want to see men grabbing air either, but my husband, there's a lot of stuff. Like, we'll share. Our girlfriends were out, and we'll be like, oh, you know, and I'll share with my husband. I don't even drink behind my kids, but I know women typically will be like, oh, let me take a sip of that behind you. Men don't do that. They don't share.
1: I'm not putting my, first of all, let me tell you something. Never have I ever, okay, and this is God and the truth, I never have partaken in the herbs from the earth, okay?
0: Right.
1: Say like that.
0: Yes.
1: But I look in some of my friends and I say, so you gonna put your mouth on that same thing that him? I was like, y'all disgusting. Okay, so you might as well kiss.
0: Y'all just kissed.
1: Yes. Y'all might as well kiss. What are you doing? And so I don't get it. There's no way in the world that you're gonna do that and then give it to.
0: You know, that's gross.
1: That's like putting a spoon in your mouth.
0: It's
1: okay because it's something. No, it's not. You just took that out of his mouth and put it in your mouth, and now I'm questioning all of y'all.
0: There's some bathroom practices too that we're gonna have to talk about.
1: It is. And
0: men,
1: you know what?
0: Differently than women, we are very comfortable in the skin we're in. I'll go fix somebody a piece of lint or something. Wait, on a lady.
1: Let's listen. We're going to talk about it because now I'm thinking about it. I'm really mad.
0: No.
1: That y'all are free and we're not.
0: We are very free with that. You guys don't go anywhere. Keep it locked here. More with Terrence J. and Kimberly J. on air with the Gospel Express when we come back.

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2: Hi, I'm Dr. Gerard Ruff, pastor at Cornerstone Worship Center in Hampton, Virginia. And welcome to Think on These Things. The Bible says, little children, let us not love with word or with tongue, but in deed and truth. That's 1 John 3:18. You know, I like that scripture because it challenges me not to just talk a good game or to have the right words to say to your loved ones and to your family and your friends, your coworkers. Oh, I'll do it. I'll take care of it. I'll always be on time, and those things never materialize. The Bible challenges us and it tells us, but in deed and in truth, we have to operate. Indeed simply means what you do, your actions, and the way that you present yourself. So today, I want all of us to sit back and think about the things that aren't connecting with our words. In other words, am I doing what I said I would do? You know, that means we might have to forego our own comfort. We might have to put away some of our preferences, and even our schedule might have to change in order for us to get the desired benefit. You know, God is challenging us to be people of action. Remember, think on these things.

0: Smooth 88.1 WHOV. It is the essence of HU. It is the Gospel Express with TKO. And of course, it's time for Terrence J to tell us exactly where to find us on social media and, of course, how you guys can communicate with us otherwise. Here you go, Terrence J. What you got?
1: 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So give us a little bit of patience when you guys send us anything you need. You're trying to book Kimberly J, you're trying to make sure you get the Gospel Express out somewhere, make sure to go through and send us email so we can get that squared away. So there we go, Kimberly J.
0: All right, thank you so much for that, Terrence. Of course, you guys keep it locked right here. We'll be right back with more TKO. That's Terrence J and Kimberly J on air on Smooth 88.1 WHOV, the essence of HU.

You know when problems really bother us? It's late at night.

looking up. 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

0: Smooth 88.1 WHOV, this is the essence of HU, and this is the Gospel Express with TKO. And it's time for my favorite segment. We do it every morning. Kim Lee J does it every morning. I get the pleasure of listening to it every morning, and that is the Word of the Day by Kim Lee J. So what's the word today, Kim Lee J?
1: Oh, Terrence, let me give you the word of the day. Mind your own business and refuse to allow the actions of others to get you down. What they do, they do. But you do not have to follow their behavior to affect you. Follow my leading and do what you know is right and good, and you will reap a bountiful spiritual reward, says the Lord. That comes from 1 Thessalonians 4:11 through 12. That you also aspire to lead a quiet life, to mind your business, and to work with your own hands as we commanded you, that you may walk properly towards those who are outside, that you may lack nothing. Do what you are supposed to do. Stay in your lane, and you will reap a good reward. How's that for a summary?
0: That's a great summary.
1: Mind your business and tend to your own.
0: That pays you.
1: Yes. Okay. And I mean spiritually pays you.
0: Yeah.
1: That's your word of the day.
0: That's your word of the day. So Kimberly J delivers the word of the day each and every day right here on the Gospel Express. So stay tuned to Smooth 88.1 WHOV. 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
3: God, we will call by your name. 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And we were formed and made to praise you, to worship you. And so, God, we just simply sing, I live to worship you. 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

0: Listen, whatever you're facing, just remember, the same God that delivered you before, he's faithful, he's God, and he'll do it again. Come on and sing it, Daryl.
1: In my distress, you heard my cry.
0: Yes, Lord.
1: You

0: Smooth 88.1 WHOV. It is the essence of HU. It is the Gospel Express with TKO. We're back with Conversations with Terrence J. And picking up with some things that men don't do that women are very comfortable and free to do with each other.
1: Yeah, like having conversations in the bathroom. Like, there ain't no conversation going to happen in the bathroom with men. We ain't talking. And I'm saying ain't for a reason. We are not going to talk in the bathroom. I don't need you holding no conversation with me, okay?
0: What if you see somebody you know? Hey, man, what's up? That's it?
1: It all depends.
0: Head nod.
1: It all depends. A head nod. I would have to first look at you to acknowledge you to have a head nod. I don't even know if anybody is in there that I know because I'm not looking at anybody, okay? Face forward. Look at the wall. Count the bricks. I don't know what you got to do. Say the alphabet backwards in your head. But you shouldn't even notice that nobody's in there that you know unless you're at the sink or something. Other than that, Kimberly J., no talking, okay?
0: So, do you put like a, because I've heard other guys say this too, like, and there should be at least a urinal between you. Like, if there's options.
1: Absolutely.
0: You don't walk in and take one right next to me. You go
1: find somebody. If there are five and there's nobody in there, first of all, don't you go to 2 and 4, right? Because you go to 2 and 4, you throw the count off, right?
0: Now, if you
1: have to because there's no other option, yeah. But first of all, go to 1, 3, and 5. So that you can leave two other open. If you go to 2 and 4, you're kind of hoping that somebody fills in either 1 and 3 or 3 and 5. So, no. You go to 1, 3, and 5. Odd numbers. Come on. We all know this.
0: Okay,
1: and I have ignored plenty of guys.
0: Yeah, go ahead.
1: I've ignored plenty of guys. Like, they can, hey, how's it going? That quiet right there, that's all you get. I promise you, I will fight you after this is all said and done. Do not talk to me. No.
0: Okay, you know what? That is wild. That is just wild. I know we do, like, if I go in, I can't speak for all women, but I know we will put a stall in between. I think it depends on what you're in there to do, too. But even just out of courtesy, like, okay, well, I don't need to be right up on you. Or they say the clean stalls are the first two stalls that you get in the bathroom because everybody wants to go to the end to do their business. Privacy. So I am guilty of using a handicap stall, but women don't get upset about it. Now, I know I've heard some guy friends say that they've had men knock on the stall and be like, hey, this handicap, I need to get in there. I've never experienced that.
1: I've never
0: But it depends on the level of urgency. I might have to go in there to get a sense of urgency.
1: Yeah, I've never heard of that before, but yeah, it's just a lot of stuff that we just not gonna do, Kimberly J. And like, it's understood. And when dudes don't understand, we don't like. I did used to work with a guy, broke all man law rules. Your pants should not be around your ankles standing at the urinal. That's right.
0: That's not required. That is not required. As little out as possible. All right, you guys, we'll be right back.

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6: Smooth 88.1 WHOV. It is the essence of HU. It is the Gospel Express with TKO. All right, you guys. Terrence J, you know what time it is. We got a little more time.
7: You know, and so, Kimberly J, I was just thinking, as we were talking earlier, things that men just won't do, kind of man law, man code. And I was like, I don't know if women have those things. You guys are just like free. You do whatever you want. Y'all, yeah. There's a lot of stuff I see women doing that men just not going to do.
6: Even with strangers.
7: You said even what?
6: Even with strangers. Like, for example, if I see something on another woman, like her butt needs to be snapped or her dress needs to be zipped up, a man may go to another man and say, hey, man, just let you know, man, you might want to. Yeah, I don't even know if you guys tell each other that your fly is down. Like, I think you should. Because the horse.
7: First of all, why, how you know?
6: I mean, if it's obvious, if somebody's walking and it's gaped open, I think it would just
7: eye contact, my brother. Eye contact.
6: Anyway, how would you know? I don't listen. I'm going to tell a sister, hey, look, hey, sis, you know, I can see. There are some, depending on who and their energy, like their whole tracks could be showing. They need to pull, or something needs to be pulled down. A wig might need to be in place. Sis, let me fix this for you. Right?
7: Well, you know what? I think guys, I'm so out of place. I think I'm so out of place because it'd be a whole bunch of flatbacks that I'd be wanting to say, hey, sis, you got a whole bunch of that netting just exposed. You can do something with that. I want to, but I don't want to embarrass
6: you. And somebody needs to say that. I know a guy's not going to go pick lint off of another guy. Like, those things, and I get it.
7: Yeah, what you touch me for? Hey, what you doing?
6: But I'll be like, let me brush this off the show. Especially.
7: But you know what? I will say this, Kimberly J. When I, you know, and freedom and being able to do things, like they say a lot of times women, you know, you guys hang out and fraternize and more communal and do different stuff. Like for men, there's a lot of stuff like we just can't even do. So like you can call your girlfriend and say, hey, there is a Kim concert coming in, or there's an Eric Benet concert coming. You guys can go. I can't call my buddy and be like, hey, man, you know, Eric Benet coming in town. You want to go? We can't do that. You can say, girl, let's go on a European tour and let's go on scene.
6: But we can share a room. Y'all wouldn't do that. Share a bed.
7: Listen, if a man say, yeah, me and my guy, we're going over to Greece and we're going to here. First question is, y'all ain't got no women? Like, why are you going
6: with
7: boy? Like, we don't get, we just don't do it.
6: That's different. Nah. Yeah, because I think about it. My best friend and I, we will lay across the bed, sleep in the same bed. I can put my head on her shoulder. She can put her head on my shoulder.
7: We ain't going to brunch. Yeah, me and my buddy, we're going to brunch. What? Hey, man, listen, we didn't call y'all to the altar. What's going on? What's happening?
6: You know what? I need to call you to the altar. You know what? Y'all need to be comfortable because you know your manhood's not in question when you are truly comfortable. I'm telling you. I just feel that way. But I understand there are boundaries. You guys, of course, you know we will be back tomorrow.
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2: 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I wanted to talk to you today about one simple piece of advice. Go see your doctor. Stop messing around before you actually get ill. One of the things that breaks my heart that I'm seeing on a regular basis is people waiting until the last minute. They live their life. They don't go to the doctor. And I understand it can be unnerving going to see a medical professional and you're scared what they might say. But I think you should take into account what they might say if you wait too long. Don't ignore if there's a family history of hypertension. Don't ignore it if there's a diabetic history in the family. You got to make sure you're getting yourself evaluated. I'm tired of seeing our people die early because they just trifling. They don't want to go in. They got every excuse in the world, and it just is not going to help you. When you're on the receiving end of seeing people come in with blood pressures through the roof,

0: their diabetes is way out of control, or they already have cancer, or you see them with a heart attack or chronic kidney disease, and you know if they had just come in earlier, you could have helped them. I can't tell you how much that troubles my heart. So I'm imploring everyone, go see your doctor. Stop messing around before something that you can't reverse happens. Stay blessed. Know God loves you, and so do I.
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0: 10-cent payphones. Kids playing in the streets instead of on TV. Back in the day when Saturday night meant dressing up in your finest threads, splashing on some Aquavelva or Hoyt's cologne to go to the club with your baby. Processed hair, Brill Cream, drive-in movies, and the anticipation of that slow dance with your favorite girl.
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4: 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So I want to talk to you today about the benefits of exercise, and that's protecting your health. Regular physical activity not only increases your day-to-day vitality, but also helps prevent the kinds of illnesses that drain your energy over time. Strong evidence from thousands of studies shows that regular exercise delivers a wide range of benefits to include reducing your risk of heart disease, such as stroke, high blood pressure, high cholesterol, lowering blood sugar levels, and reducing your risk of type 2 diabetes, reducing the risk of certain cancers, including breast and colon cancers, easing mild to moderate depression, reducing your risk for osteoporosis, helping to ease low back pain, and that's kind of odd because you would think not, but it really does, relieving arthritis pain, and expanding a limited range of motion, helping maintain muscle mass and prevent falls. There are others, but I'm going to stop there. So the bottom line is move more, feel more energetic. So stop tripping, get out there, do what you're supposed to do, get your lazy tail out, and make sure you do things that are necessary for your short and long-term health. Peace.
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